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1: Welcome all back. 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He's Brad Evans. I'm Pat Boyle. Phone number to join the show, 310-840-4910. Get to your phone calls here in just a second. Brad and I were losing our minds. I guess we were the old men yelling at clouds last segment, because for the second time in 4 days, a starting pitcher has been pulled with a perfect game intact. On Sunday, it was Yuri Perez. 7 innings, 92 pitches, was not allowed to finish it. Just now, tonight, Jared Jones of the Pittsburgh Pirates. 6 innings, 77 pitches, a perfect game, and pulled from the ball game. A guy that had UCL surgery last year, made his season debut May 29th, so this is his eighth start, but the max pitches he had thrown in a game this year was 81. Pirates not going to risk potential injury. They're going to prioritize long-term health, and they have stolen an opportunity for a perfect game from us because, man, the guy was freaking dealing. But, Brad, we've got the All-Star game coming up in 6 days. And you and I, we were talking, you know, we came on the air and started the show with Dylan Cease going for a no-hitter. He was at 115 pitches, and the Blue Jays were going to let him finish it. How about what the Philadelphia Phillies are preparing to allow Zach Wheeler to do? This is the exact opposite of what the Pirates and the Marlins have done here in the last couple of days. So Zach Wheeler is going to start on Sunday, first half finale for the Phillies in Detroit. Zach Wheeler said he wants to and would pitch in Tuesday's All-Star game in Philadelphia 2 days later. And he's got the backing of the staff.
2: Yes.
1: Donnie Baseball said, quote, "I'd be okay with it. I haven't talked to talking about Dombrowski. Nobody's asked that question. Hypotheticals are always dangerous, but I mean, if guys really want to do something and they feel like they can do it." And then the pitching coach, Caleb Cotham, said, "I trust

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1: I wonder whatever happened to that stupid Eric Corgi who said the Knicks were going to lose the NBA Finals. Hey-o! Welcome on back. 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I'm Pat Boyle. 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So hour number four of this Wednesday night show kicks off right now. You could watch the show live on YouTube. 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You could watch the show live on Twitter at BetMGM Tonight. 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Let's talk some tennis, shall we? We've had a busy night of baseball. We were talking baseball basically for the last hour and a half here. We'll get you a scoreboard update again in just a bit. But the big two stories of the day, Dylan Cease, who was looking for his second career no-hitter, took a no-hitter into the ninth inning. He had 115 pitches, gave up a leadoff base hit to Helio Ramos, but still eight innings of one-hit ball. Blue Jays crushed the Giants 10-0. So Dylan Cease comes up just short. But then Jared Jones, one of the young budding superstar, or I should say budding star names in the Pittsburgh Pirates pitching staff. And I mean, Paul Skenes might have to make way for him. Same with Braxton Ashcraft, because Jared Jones was dealing tonight. And this is a guy that was one of their highest rated prospects coming out of when they drafted him a couple of years ago. Last season did not pitch at all, recovering from Tommy John surgery, made his season debut on May 29th. And he's made less than 10 starts this year. He had a perfect game after six innings, but was pulled after just 77 pitches, as I'm sure we're going to hear from manager Don Kelly shortly whenever he does his press conference to make sure that they prioritize his long-term health. Basically the same BS answer we got from the Marlins after they did the same exact thing, pulling Yuri Perez, the 24-year-old pitcher, after 92 pitches and a perfect seven innings back on Sunday. So those are the two big stories today in baseball. Pirates end up losing, by the way, 3-0. So good for you. You get what you deserve, as they're now only a game above 500. 310-840-4910. But let's talk some tennis, shall we? Wimbledon nearing its climax, nearing its conclusion. You got the semifinals all set for the women tomorrow and the men on Friday. We'll get to Coco Gauff, the last standing American woman, last standing American in either tournament, and a big semifinal for her tomorrow as she chases her first Wimbledon title. But I want to talk about the men's side, the match that happened earlier today. I was talking about it last night. I was very, very excited for Taylor Fritz, the second highest ranked American man, number five in the world, right behind Ben Shelton, who got knocked out in the first round. But Taylor Fritz is a guy that has been to a Grand Slam final 2 years ago, lost the U.S. Open final, went to the semifinals of Wimbledon last year, and was favored to win today, would have been favored in the semifinals. And with Djokovic playing center in the semifinals and the other semifinal on Friday, yeah, the head-to-head against both of those guys, not great for Fritz, but Djokovic at 39 is there to be had. Sinner has definitely looked vulnerable in this tournament. Definitely doesn't look at his best, despite winning the last couple matches in straight sets. I've watched almost every minute of his matches so far. I don't think he's playing that great. I thought it was a real opportunity for Taylor Fritz to win Wimbledon and become the first American man to win a Grand Slam since Andy Roddick at the 2003 U.S. Open. But that drought continues. And it'll now be, well, we'll see what happens in the U.S. Open, but it's been 23 years And it's going to come up on 23 years on the date that Andy Roddick was the last American man to win a major title in men's tennis. And even worse, Taylor Fritz not only lost, but this knee tendonitis that he's been battling for most of this season and had to take 2 months off, basically skipped the entire clay season, flared up today. So not only did he get beaten convincingly, but he got, you know, re-aggravated his knee injury, if you will. And now, who knows what the next couple of weeks look like for him? More importantly, who knows what the rest of his career is going to look like? Because from the way that he's kind of discussed it and the way that it's been reported, it's not something that just goes away with surgery. And I'm sure that for those of you that have tendonitis or, you know, arthritic-like pain in any of your joints, it's you can't just cure it with surgery. I mean, you could try, and I'm sure that that's probably now going to be on the table for him at the end of this season. Like, I can already predict Taylor Fritz is probably going to shut down his season after the U.S. Open in 2 months from now, and he's probably going to have surgery on the knee to try to repair it. But this is potentially something that might never get better, and this is a guy that was, just a short time ago, the top-ranked American man in tennis, was probably the best hope to break that drought, and he kind of got suffered a really harsh dose of reality today. And what made it even worse, on top of it already being bad, was that he lost to a guy that he had beaten 7 straight times. The most recently crowned first-time Grand Slam champion, Sascha Zverev from Germany. He crushed Fritz, 6-4, 6-4, 6-2. And to have that lopsided of a scoreline on grass, if you watch the match, you knew that Fritz was not 100%. Which just sucks, and it's unfortunate because, like I said, he took basically the entire clay season off, played in the French Open, lost in the first round to a fellow American who was not even ranked in the top 90. But then all of a sudden, the grass season started, and in the first grass tournament in Germany, in Stuttgart, Fritz goes to the final and loses in the final. Next week, just, you know, 2 days later, next tournament begins in Stuttgart, in Halle, in Germany. Fritz gets to the final there and loses the final. Seemingly pain-free, seemingly injury-free. Made the smart decision. There is a third week of the grass season before Wimbledon and a tournament in Eastbourne in the UK that Fritz has already won 3 times. He skips it. I thought it was a smart decision. He just played back-to-back weeks. Seemingly the knee was fine. Heads into Wimbledon. Really good-looking draw. Has a chance to go far. And he does. Playing in the quarterfinals today. And he was just coming off of a convincing, dominant win against one of the most dangerous players in the world. And one of the best grass court players in the world in Sasha Bublik. Who, even if you're just a casual tennis fan, you probably know of, because the guy is an enigma. He's Mercury. He's got all the talent, all the tools, all the weapons in the world to win Grand Slam tournaments. It's the mental side that has often held him back. But over the last year or so, he's been really consistent, and he was ranked number 11 in the world. And Fritz crushed him. Straight sets. So he had all the momentum. And he said in an interview after that match, he goes, yeah, you know, to be feeling like I'm playing and not thinking about my knee, I really like where I'm at right now. And then it flares up on him today. And I don't think he's lying. I don't think he's one to make excuses. I mean, you could tell they're talking about it on the broadcast. The McEnroe saying you could see his movement is he's slow out of the corners. He doesn't have that same bite on his forehand. And so, to have that injury flare up on him today, it was brutal. It was brutal. And again, he had beaten Zverev 7 straight times, including 3 straight times on grass. He beat him in Wimbledon 2 years ago. And he would have went on to play the wild card, the Cinderella fairy tale of this tournament, pun intended, Arthur Ferry. Fritz would have been a massive favorite. And he in all likelihood would have been playing in the Wimbledon final on Sunday. A chance to break the drought, chance to win his first Grand Slam title. So it's really unfortunate. For those that are supporters of American tennis, that was a tough pill to swallow today. But so we'll see if Taylor Fritz is able to come back. When's the next tournament he's going to play? Is the North American hard court season? It's going to start in a week. He normally plays the tournament in Atlanta. Probably going to skip that. Washington, D.C. is in 2 weeks. Then you got the Canadian Masters, then the Cincinnati Masters, and the U.S. Open is 7 weeks away. I got to tell you, I felt really confident about his chances to win Wimbledon, but now that this knee tendonitis feels like it could just flare up on him at any moment. I don't know how you have any faith in him, you know, giving him a real legitimate chance to win a Grand Slam title until he proves that he can go deep in a major tournament and not have injury issues. So that was sad. On the other side, you know, the Brits, they always love overhyping their players. You know, whether it's recently Jack Draper, a guy that was ranked number 4 in the world last year, and he has always been injured. He's dealing with injuries. He was supposed to play Fritz in the first round. He had to pull out, still dealing with an elbow injury that he's been dealing with for basically the past year. Cam Norrie, guy that went to the semifinals in Wimbledon a couple of years ago. It feels like the Brits always single out one or two of their players and overhype them, and then it's like, you know, they come crashing down. Andy Murray, the only British man to win Wimbledon in the last 70 years, he broke that drought when he did it some 15 years ago. But to see there is a British man in the semifinals playing on Friday, it's one that nobody could have predicted. Arthur Ferry, and what they're calling the fairy tale, pun intended off his last name, it continued today. He knocked out world number 9, Flavio Cabolli, guy that went to the quarterfinals in Wimbledon last year. Not only did he knock him out, I mean, he destroyed him. And it kind of made him mentally tap out. 6-4, 7-6, and then served up a bagel in the third set. 6-0, 6-love. Becomes the first British wild card. And wild card is basically Wimbledon grants you access into the tournament that you otherwise would not have qualified for. You would have had to go through qualifiers. He was ranked 140 in the world coming into this tournament. If he wasn't given the wild card into the main draw by Wimbledon, he would have had to enter qualifiers, which requires you to win 3 straight matches just to get into the main draw of the tournament. And every tournament has this. I think there's 8 wild cards for every Grand Slam tournament. Most of them are given to rising players from that country. So for the U.S. Open, you know, 5 or 6 young American men and women that are on the rise, that are young, talented players, you're giving a shot, you're giving a chance for them to inject some momentum into their career, make some life-changing money, fast-track their progress to becoming a mainstay on the tour. And then you normally have players that are coming back from an injury, like Grigor Dimitrov, who is a former semifinalist at Wimbledon, and he was up 2-0 on Jannik Sinner last year before he tore his pec muscle. That's why his ranking was so low. That's why he got a wild card. You get players like that. And so Arthur Ferry is a guy that was born in France, but then I think his dad is an owner or a co-owner of one of the smaller soccer teams in England. So, yeah, he's got some family money. He had definitely had a bit of a head start in life, but he was born in France but grew up 5 minutes away from the grounds in Wimbledon. And so he represents Great Britain, and he gets the wild card. He's ranked 140 in the world, and he is now the first British wild card into the semifinals in Wimbledon history. And not only that, only 3 other men's wild cards have even reached a semifinal at a major tournament, and 2 of them were great players coming off of injuries. Jimmy Connors, 91 U.S. Open, and Goran Ivanišević, who ended up winning Wimbledon in 2001 as a wild card. The only other one, Henri Leconte. I'm a big tennis fan. I couldn't even tell you who that is. 1992 French Open. So this is one of the more stunning runs in a major tournament in men's tennis in history. 140 in the world. Guy had only played 21 career sets at a Grand Slam tournament in his career. He's already played 25 sets here at Wimbledon this last week and a half. He's already guaranteed now to break into the top 60 because of this. So think about that. He was ranked 140 in the world coming into this tournament. Now, even if he loses in the semifinals, he's guaranteed to be ranked inside the top 60. And not only that, his prize money. In his career, Arthur Ferry's made $883,000. Not bad. Not bad. Kid's 23. And look, he's a former two-time American at Stanford, by the way. He played college tennis. He's 5'9". Rarely, though, do you see college tennis players on the men's side then have tremendous pro careers. The way that tennis works, if you have a lot of promise and a lot of talent, you don't play college. You enter basically the junior ranks, and then you go to the Challenger Tour, which is like the minor leagues of tennis. And then you continue to progress. You go to the ATP Tour. A lot of players turn pro, quote unquote, at 14, 15, 16 years old. Or not turn pro, but they enter the junior ranks rather than go to college. And you can turn pro when you're 17, 18, 19 years old. Arthur Ferry was playing college tennis just a couple of years ago. And yeah, again, a two-time All-American. Rarely does that mean that you're guaranteed to have a successful pro career. So he's made $883,000 in just a couple of years on the tour or playing professional tennis. But I mean, he's already basically made that much money already in this tournament. He's going to make over $1 million, which is just absolutely absurd. You want to talk about changing your life in the span of a week and a half. That is what Arthur Ferry has done. It's an incredible story. And my apologies, by the way. He was ranked 114 in the world coming into this tournament. Now he's going to be in the top 60. And that's if he loses. And I would assume he's going to lose because he's playing Sasha Zverev, who just won the French Open. Zverev has never done well at Wimbledon. This was his first time in the quarterfinals. Now it's his first time in the semifinals. He's the number two player in the world, and only that because... Or number three player in the world. He's going to move up to number two because Alcaraz is losing all of his ranking points because he's hurt right now. But one of the best players in the world recently just won his first Grand Slam title. And it feels like Arthur Ferry's got a decent chance, a not impossible chance to pull off another miracle because he just beat the world number nine in straight sets like it was nothing. Before that, he beat a seasoned grass court veteran who was back to playing some great tennis in Dimitrov. He knocked out the guy that knocked out Ben Shelton, the big serving Otto Virtanen, in four sets. And watching that match today, he doesn't look like a guy that's ranked 114. It's crazy how tennis works and how... somebody can get hot for a week or 2 weeks and look like a top 10 player in the world. That's what he looks like right now. And it, again, on you'd think on grass, oh, this kid must be 6'3" with a big serve. No, he's 5'9", doesn't have a big serve, doesn't have weapons that blow you away, doesn't have a massive 100-mile-an-hour forehand. He's getting it done with just, he's not missing. His speed is awesome. He's all over the place playing incredible defense. And he's playing with the confidence like he's going to win this whole freaking thing. And, you know, for the Brits, they would have clung on to 3, 4, 5 other players before they ever would have picked Arthur Ferry as their chance to make a deep run here. And yet the place was deafening when he won the match. So it's a fairy tale run if you're looking for a Cinderella to get a, on board of here, as the Wimbledon semifinals for the women are tomorrow and the men are on Friday. Arthur Ferry is certainly a pretty damn good choice, but he'll be a big underdog against Zverev in the semifinals. And our friends at BetMGM, let's see what they have the odds at. I think last time I checked, Zverev was nearly minus 700 to win the match. Yeah, minus 650. So Ferry's plus 450. That's a pretty massive underdog for a Grand Slam semifinal. And I would, if I had to make a prediction, I would say Zverev will win. He'll finally end his run, because Zverev's got a massive serve. And when he played Kaboli today, Kaboli doesn't have a massive serve. Zverev is about as technically sound as they come. But again, he's not a natural grass court player. So if he can get to the net, make things uncomfortable, who knows? Maybe we have another gigantic upset and you have one of the most unlikely Wimbledon finals that you'll ever see in your entire life. 310-840-4910. Really quickly, because we do have the women's semifinals tomorrow. And so I wanted to mention this because, again, for those of you that have American rooting interests, you've got Coco Gauff playing for a spot in her first Wimbledon final tomorrow. Coco Gauff, 22 years old, won the French Open last year, won the U.S. Open in 2023, so a two-time Grand Slam champion already, but looking for her first Wimbledon title. And I think she's going to win this whole thing. I do. And I think she's going to win tomorrow, and she's an underdog. She's a slight underdog. Coco Gauff, even money tomorrow, as she's playing Carolina Muhova. Great player, number 9 ranked player in the world. Really good game for grass. A lot of slicing, a lot of variety, a lot of creativity. And, you know, disclaimer, like I said, Fritz, I was confident Fritz was going to win. He had beaten Zverev 7 straight times, and then the knee tendonitis flared up. Coco Gauff had beaten the girl she's playing tomorrow, Muhova, 6 straight times. And all but one of them in straight sets. Muhova finally beat her for the first time on clay back in April in one of the lower tournaments in Stuttgart. But I'm a little stunned that Coco is an underdog, considering she is 6-1 against this player. Came back to beat Jess Pegula yesterday. She's had a couple of comeback wins already in this tournament. You do that enough times, Coco Gauff is somebody that relies so much on playing with confidence and momentum. She should have all the confidence in the world right now. She's already got several comeback wins in this tournament. Her serve, which is normally a big problem, it's one of her biggest weaknesses. Her serve has looked pretty good. And I'm going to lean on the fact that she has owned this head-to-head against Muhova for all but one of the 7 times they've played each other. So I think Coco Gauff wins tomorrow, and then she would either play Marta Kostyuk or Linda Noskova, 2 top 25 players who are playing in the other semifinal. That would be the final. I think Coco Gauff is going to win Wimbledon. I'll be rooting like hell for her. 310-840-4910. We'll take a quick break. Get any of your phone calls and your texts, any of your opinions on Wimbledon, as you got the women's semis tomorrow. Are you like me? Do you think Coco Gauff can win it all? And then on the men's side, are you rooting for the Cinderella and Arthur Ferry? We'll talk more about Djokovic and Sinner. That's a massive showdown on Friday. We'll talk more about that match tomorrow. But any of your tennis calls or texts, we'll take them next. 310-840-4910. When we return, we'll get you some baseball scores. And we've got the FIFA World Cup quarterfinals kicking off tomorrow. So I'll give you a little couple of my thoughts, some notes and nuggets on each of those 4 games that are going to take place over the next couple of days when we return. I'm Pat Boyle. This is BetMGM Tonight, right here on Westwood One Sports.
2: The U.S. men's national team has been eliminated from the World Cup with a loss to Belgium, but not before advancing further than the majority of U.S. teams before them. 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
1: 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I'm Pat Boyle. Phone number to join the show, 310-840-4910. Again, that's 310-840-4910. Get you some baseball scores here before we talk a little World Cup. Felt weird not having a soccer game today. Felt a little depressing, I got to be honest. And only one game each of the next 4 days, but I guess I'd rather have 4 straight days of soccer with one game each than only 2 days with 2 games and then have even longer of a break before we get to the semifinals. So got to take them as you get them, right? I don't want the tournament to come to an end.

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0: final phone calls and texts in right now. 310-840-4910, debating whether or not you think Egypt got screwed by FIFA and the refs in their loss to Argentina. Let's get to Africa, who's in New York. Next up on BetMGM tonight on line one. What's up, Africa?
1: Hey, what's going on, fellas? How you doing tonight?
0: Good. How are you?
1: I'm good. First and foremost, I'll be honest. Egypt definitely got screwed. There's no debating that. Infantino definitely has an agenda, and he wants Argentina to win. And the only silver lining I can find in that is my Messi agenda continues to live on. I want to give a shout-out to my friend Jay, who's a big Ronaldo fan. He's from England. And unfortunately, you know, Ronaldo just keeps falling short, and Messi is going to do it again.
0: Yeah, hey, Africa, appreciate the call. Again, we just disagree. And there's a time and place that I will probably be a conspiracy theorist. There's a time and place where I will probably at one point or another think that a game is rigged or the result is rigged. I disagree. Look, it'd be one thing. Egypt scored a second goal after that. Egypt scored a second goal. They were up 2-0. They collapsed. Right? There was nothing wrong with Argentina's goals at all. Egypt still should have won the game. And the penalty, by the way, that Argentina got in the first half that ended up getting saved was completely the right call. I'm sorry. I disagree. I don't think that game was rigged. Gianni Infantino, the president of FIFA, might have a Messi agenda. He might have an Argentina agenda. He might. That doesn't mean he's going to act on it and deliberately rig a game, like say to the officials, hey guys, like, you know, I'm sure we've all joked at one point or another, oh, Goodell made the call at half, got to have Brady win, got to have Mahomes win. I'm sure every one of us has been in that position if it's happened to our team. But like, do you really deep down believe that? You really deep down believe that? I don't. And by the way, yeah, Ronaldo, one of the great players of all time, maybe second behind Messi, never won a World Cup, often comes up short in the big games, in the international level, will never touch Messi. Never. 310-840-4910. Let's get to Andrew, who's in Pittsburgh, next up on BetMGM tonight. What's up, Andrew?
2: What's up, Pat? I'm actually originally from Queens, New York. I've been out here 16 years, but I know your work on the Fan very well. Because I still keep in touch with it.
0: Yeah,
2: I can't say it's rigged per se. The problem is it just took too much time to get the call. I mean, but my thought is, and again, I'm a fan of hockey from the late 70s, so that'll give you a rough idea of how old I am. But at one point, I don't recall the year, but they put two refs on the ice, you know, and two linesmen. The pitch is so much larger. Do you think that it's come to a point, because again, with hockey, the speed, you know, everyone got faster, the plays are faster, and again, the same translates to soccer. Do you think they should have another ref on the field? And I know they have people on the sides that help them.
0: Yeah.
2: But think it's a...
0: Yeah, Andrew, I appreciate the call. We're running out of time, so I'm gonna let you go. I appreciate it. I don't. I think the fact that you mentioned it, they have the lines judges that make the calls on offsides. Those guys also wave their flags if they see a foul. So I know it's just one referee that's on the field, but the two lines judges, the assistant referees, are also supposed to help out with calling fouls when they see them. You know, obviously they're the ones that deal with throw-ins and corner kicks and offsides as well. So no, I think one ref is fine. Really quickly, two texts that I want to get to. 954 number says, Pat, some of your takes from your overnight show and from this show have made me at times hate you and wish you were off the air. But your soccer analysis, knowledge, and wise opinions have made me really endeared to you. As much as I hate Argentina, you're absolutely right in your analysis of the situation there. That's one hell of a text. Appreciate that. And finally, Gene in SoCal texts in, great job, Pat Boyle. Your Wimbledon talk was excellent. I'm getting sick of hearing speculation about where LeBron ends up. This Arthur Ferry story is definitely against all odds. Coco Gauff might finally win Wimbledon. All the top women are out. Coco should win it. All right, there you go. That's the show. Thanks to everybody working on it. Combs, Monty, Brad, Zach, Chloe, Max, I'm Pat Boyle. We'll see you tomorrow at 6 p.m. Eastern. BetMGM.
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0: Sports Night. Here's Linnell Willingham.
1: Yes, indeedy. Yes, indeedy. Westwood One Sports Tonight continues as we hit you up to 3 a.m. Eastern Time with the youngest in charge, Linnell Willingham. Did I say that already?
2: I think I did.
1: We got a lot more to get to here in the final hour and change of the program. Remember, a bunch of different ways you can check us out. You can be like, y'all come up with some, I'll be honest, y'all my people. I rock with y'all. Y'all come up with some ridiculous-ass YouTube names. What the hell is Air Teeth Cali? What, you got air in your teeth? That mean you got a gap? I got a gap. You can see on the YouTube show, I got a gap too, brother. We one and the same, man. Air Teeth Cali says, I sat in the SUV listening until I found this live. Then I ran in the house. Shout out to you, man, on 97.1 out in L.A. listening to us. Cali cool. We had a lot more to get to here in the final hour. I have a confession to make. I'll do that. Coming up here momentarily. I'll do it now. And the reason I'm calling it a confession is because when I told the story earlier, a lot less people were listening. So it's really a confession now. People are going to start judging me. People are going to start pocket watching. I know how y'all get down. As a 28-year-old man who is single, the reason I go out, one, let me not even try to do some elaborate countdown. I go out for women. I go out trying to meet women. I'm trying to find the love of my life every time I step out this damn apartment. Are you kidding me? So this weekend, Saturday, I got invited to Darna. It's a club out in Arlington, Virginia, right? And I'm thinking, okay, go to Darna. I know the type of crowd that's going to be there. A bunch of beautiful Ghanaian women, right? Because the Ghana World Cup match was on. So I'm like, okay, my night going to start and finish at Darna. I got my ride share situation situated. We cool, and I can throw back as many shots as I could afford. And we'll get to that in a second, what could I actually afford. But no, get to Darna. And the parking situation was a little bit suspect. So it took forever for my Uber to get in. We eventually let us out. My boys are leaving the spot, though, trying to convene to another spot. Convene at another spot. And my one boy that I was with did the most rookie move ever. When, and it's not a rookie move because I understand what his intentions were. He's on the same type time that I'm on. Two of my boys, we're in a friend group of like six. Two of my boys went back in to collect their things on behalf of the other guys. And my one boy tried to go in with him, but he went in last. And he's a shorter fella. I'm about 6 foot one and three fourths. He's standing at a good 5'6", 5'7". And the security guard, like Roy Helu, Adrian, I'm saying Roy Helu because he wasn't black. The Adrian Peterson stiff armed my friend, not in his face, but in his chest several times. And my friend, you know how drinks are flowing. You stiff arm a guy in the chest. He gets rowdy back. I didn't tell this part of the story earlier because I couldn't. But I can tell it now that we're the FCC clearances have passed. The dude, the security guard, basically is like, man, I'll air this whole thing out. I'm like, dog, whoa. You're the one that initiated the physicality. He didn't like that my friend had some very choice words for him once he decided to push him. That's here nor there. It's like 102 degrees outside at 10 o'clock at night. I'm sweating. I've already sweated my shirt through. Lucky for your boy, I carry a spare shirt. I'm prepared when I go outside. You don't find your wife sweaty. I'll tell you that. You find your wife with a spare shirt. So I keep my spare shirt on me. You know what I'm saying? I never go outside in the summertime with no spare shirt. We moved from Darna to Lucky Bar. Now, Lucky Bar is a very well-known bar in D.C. You can catch a lot of athletes there. You never know who you can catch at Lucky Bar. People pop out to Lucky Bar. It was a $20 charge to get in. I wasn't for Lucky Bar because I knew what Lucky Bar comes with. You don't go to Lucky Bar to just stand around and mingle. You post up in a section and you people watch. People watch, I mean women watch. You scope and you try to find, like I keep saying, you try to find the love of your life. At Lucky Bar, as we get into the bar, mind you, I had to pay $20 to get in. But then when we're in the bar, or we're in the section in the club, my friend taps me on the shoulders and says, yeah, bro, send me 120. What? What? Why would he mean send you $120? Why am I sending you $120? Because that's the price it costs for six people to split a bottle in a section. $4.50 minimum for a bottle, 2-bottle minimum. It's nasty work. I'm in a section partying with people. Not really partying because I'm 6'2", 280 pounds. I can't get jiggy with it. It's nasty work in there, man. Moral of the story, I lost $140 this past weekend, and I'm never going to the club ever again. I am hanging up my jersey when it comes to the club. Any of you idiots out there that think you got money, oh, I'm popping it. If you, I don't care how rich you are. If you're stupid enough to waste your money in the club on a section, spending $1,200 for a bottle that you can get for $27.99, you'd have lost your damn mind. Final hour of power comes your way next. And WWE legend Big E going to join the program next here on Westwood One Sports Night.
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0: Speaking of AJ DeBanza, him and Darren Peterson in one of the most highly anticipated summer league matchups of all time. They're going to lock horns later tonight, 9 p.m. Eastern Time, Jazz and Wizards on the big four-letter network that sucks. Without further ado, we do the same thing each and every morning to put this bad boy to bed. Denton Day puts our show to bed. 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
1: So I've not gotten your thoughts on the Taylor Swift, Travis Kelce wedding. You haven't really been on air since they got wed in what was totally all about love and not about showmanship. Did you break something?
0: Dude, I just broke these freaking earrings that I just bought this weekend. How the hell does the... They're fake, but...
1: Fashion Nova men's?
0: Yeah. No, no.
1: No.
0: I guess, no. They would never. I'm sorry. My thoughts real quick on their wedding. I thought it was stupid. The amount of people they got invited was like over the top, and it takes away the intimacy and specialness of a wedding. So,
1: but that's where our story takes us to, because Charles Barkley went on, I think it was a radio show in Phoenix, and they asked him about the Taylor Swift Travis Kelce wedding, and Charles Barkley got invited, and he declined. He listed a number of reasons, one of which was that he didn't want to dress up, which is like the most old man reason of all time, but I like really respect it. He's like, man, I'm not doing that. Yeah. But one of the other reasons was that he said he met Taylor Swift once and didn't know her. He met Travis Kelce like before. Yeah, but literally that. He's like, I don't know you like that. That's the most Charles Barkley thing of all time, because the Taylor Swift and Travis Kelce wedding did feel like the old Hollywood reach around, but just in Madison Square Garden. And that was weird to me.
0: I think it's corny, bro. I thought their wedding was corny as hell. I hated, you know, how much interest there was in it. I don't think they're going to last.
1: I hope they last. I don't know that Taylor Swift, and this is just like, is like kind of a joke, but it's also not a joke. I just don't know that she has like real friends that are not in the entertainment industry, because she is.
0: Why did they go this route for their wedding? Like, who... Do you think this was his idea or her idea? Her idea.
1: I do not think this was his idea. This was her idea. And like, she has friends in the entertainment industry, I think. But you know how hard it would be to be friends with Taylor Swift? Like, have you had science class with her?
0: Yeah.
1: To now?
0: Yeah. I mean, that's... Hi, Carlito says, Swift now has more rings than Charles Barkley. That's a good one.
1: I thought Chuck was married.
0: Charles strikes me as a bachelor.
1: He has grandkids.
0: Oh, well, that doesn't mean he's married.
1: That doesn't mean he's married, yeah.
0: I'm not saying what
1: Yeah, he's been married since 89.
0: Oh, he's been married since 89?
1: Yeah. All right, let's put some respect on Charles.
0: Why have we, like, never seen his wife?
1: She probably does not want to deal with all the nonsense. Like, being a regular person married to Charles Barkley would be insane.
0: Okay, my clock froze for a second. We were almost screwed. Thank you to Mike. Thank you for your calls. Big E, shout out to you, brother. Denton, shout out to you for booking this for us. I'm gone again tomorrow. Drake Toll, next.
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5: I would be more obsessed over NIL if Luke Fickell was achieving Greg Gard levels of success. Strong identity, they know what kind of basketball they want to play. They just don't have the money to keep Chucky Hepburn. The money's not the reason that Wisconsin just got clapped in Iowa City. These coaches don't have a friggin' clue. Mike Tressel and Luke Fickell, they got pounded for 320 yards by a team that doesn't throw. They're like, man, we got to sell more varsity. Like, that is so far off of my radar right now. Can you stop the run in Iowa City? Can you at least pretend to stop the run in Iowa City? Maybe then we could talk about, you know, varsity collective reps. I just don't have the stomach for it. That's a coaching thing. That's a football people thing. When all that improves and I'm not holding my breath, then we can talk about the money and the finances and the off the field stuff, which I also don't know is that good right now for Wisconsin.
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15: 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Hi, I'm Kevin Millard, host of WKTY Outdoors. Here's a few more thoughts on fishing the many docks that jet out into the lakes, sloughs, and rivers in our area. It can be a productive midday into a later afternoon pattern as more fish move in to seek shade. Many times, they'll be tight to any pilings that hold the dock in place. 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Those vertical posts house the little critters and bugs that the fish eat too. 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Chances are, if the water is deep enough, there are. 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

0: attach themselves. Awesome. They're just desperate to attach themselves to something to get some kind of a headline. And look, they did it. I'm in Texas. I don't know who this guy is, what district he's in. I guarantee you, he needs some kind of a boost in his campaign, and that's why let's sign on 11 people. Honestly,
1: have you seen anything like this in sports before, man? That's kind of the angle that I wanted to get at with you all the fans. Like, this is unprecedented to me, having Congress basically saying, be nicer to Caitlin Clark.
0: I mean, you hear about Congress. They got involved with the TV rights of MLB. They got involved the fair, like, streaming for the NFL, all that. You've got the whole Brittany Griner thing. That's a little bit different. She was actually held hostage in Russia, so that's kind of a legit headline. But I just think these are people that are making TikTok videos, walking into certain gendered bathrooms just to try to get attention.
1: You're saying it's a political grab. I appreciate the call, pal. I mean, he was about to go off. He was about to get us canceled, pal.
2: I mean, he's not.
1: He's
2: all
1: right,
2: that,
1: though.
2: He's right.
1: He's not.
2: Grifting is the word that is more commonly used. Thank that kind of. I mean, So you read it, right? You read the letter. Is getting the Department of Justice involved being nice to a WNBA player the dumbest thing that you could do? Use the Department of Justice for certainly up there.
1: It's. You could tell. You tell our president is a sportsman, is what I would say.
2: Big sports guy.
1: Big sports guy. From FIFA to Caitlin Clark to the damn college football Capitol Hill meetings they've been having, man, this thing is unlike anything I've ever seen in pro sports. If you're just joining us, man, here on West Oklahoma Sports Tonight, welcome in a group of 11 Republican lawmakers led by August Pfluger of Texas, sent a letter to WNBA Commissioner Kathy Engelbert earlier this afternoon, demanding that the league take accountability for, quote, multiple attacks against Indiana Fever guard Caitlin Clark, the face of the W. She's been getting her ass kicked in between the lines, though, recently. Some of it has been a little bit questionable, but for Congress to get involved, I don't know, man. Your reaction to Congress trying to get involved, and then straight up, has Caitlin Clark lived up to the hype through 3 years in her WNBA career? Your calls next here on Westwood One Sports Night.
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4: WKTY weather for western Wisconsin and southeastern Minnesota.
19: Lows dip down to about 65. Fog in spots overnight under overcast skies. Winds out of the southwest around 5 miles an hour. Slight chance of rain showers with fog in spots early Thursday. High temperatures reach up to 82. Cloudy skies expected. Partly cloudy skies Thursday night. Lows dip down to about 62. Right now, 71.
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5: WKTY weather for western Wisconsin and southeastern Minnesota.
6: Lows dip down to about 65. Fog in spots overnight under overcast skies. Winds out of the southwest around 5 miles an hour. Slight chance of rain showers with fog in spots early Thursday. High temperatures reach up to 82. Cloudy skies expected. Partly cloudy skies Thursday night. Lows dip down to about 62. Currently, it's 70 degrees.

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8: Overcast with fog early today with a slight chance for showers. High of 82. Northwesterly winds around 5 miles an hour. Partly cloudy tonight. Lows level off around 62. Partly cloudy skies tomorrow. High of 83. Temperatures above average Saturday and Sunday with highs in the mid-80s. Right now, it's 70 degrees.

0: tunes.
1: I could have played this on piano during COVID.
0: Damn. Did you acquire the skill during COVID?
1: Yeah, it was when everyone was picking up bread making, I found a keyboard and I started learning to play the piano.
0: It's the reason that AJ DeBance was in the NBA is because of COVID. He never would have worked as hard. Speaking of AJ DeBance, him and Darren Peterson in one of the most highly anticipated summer league matchups of all time. They're going to lock horns later tonight, 9 p.m. Eastern Time, Jazz in Wizards on the big four-letter network that sucks. Without further ado, we do the same thing each and every morning to put this bad boy to bed. Denton Day puts our show to bed. Play those sleepy tunes, Taz.
1: So I've not gotten your thoughts on the Taylor Swift, Travis Kelce wedding. You haven't really been on air since they got wed in what was totally all about love and not about showmanship. Did you break something?
0: Dude, I just broke these freaking earrings that I just bought this weekend. How the hell does the... They're fake, but...
1: Fashion Nova men's?
0: Yeah. No, no.
1: No.
0: I guess, no. They would never. I'm sorry. My thoughts real quick on their wedding. I thought it was stupid. The amount of people they got invited was like over the top, and it takes away the intimacy and specialness of a wedding. So.
1: But that's where our story takes us to, because Charles Barkley went on, I think it was a radio show in Phoenix, and they asked him about the Taylor Swift Travis Kelce wedding, and Charles Barkley got invited, and he declined. He listed a number of reasons, one of which was that he didn't want to dress up, which is like the most old man reason of all time, but I like really respect it. He's like, man, I'm not doing that. Yeah. But one of the other reasons was that he said he met Taylor Swift once and didn't know her. He met Travis Kelce
0: like
1: before. Yeah, but literally that. He's like, I don't know you like that. That's the most Charles Barkley thing of all time, because the Taylor Swift and Travis Kelce wedding did feel like the old Hollywood reach around, but just in Madison Square Garden. And that was weird to me.
0: I think it's corny, bro. I thought their wedding was corny as hell. I hated, you know, how much interest there was in it. I don't think they're going to last.
1: I hope they last. I don't know that Taylor Swift, and this is just like, is like kind of a joke, but it's also not a joke. I just don't know that she has like real friends that are not in the entertainment industry, because she is.
0: Why did they go this route for their wedding? Like, who do you think this was, his idea or her idea? Her idea.
1: I do not think this was his idea. This was this was her idea. And like, she has friends in the entertainment industry, I think, but you know how hard it would be to be friends with Taylor Swift? Like, have you had science class with her?
0: Yeah.
1: To now?
0: Yeah. I mean, that's... Hi, Carlito says, Swift now has more rings than Charles Barkley. That's a good one.
1: I thought Chuck was married.
0: Charles strikes me as a bachelor.
1: He has grandkids.
0: Oh, well, that doesn't mean he's married.
1: That doesn't mean he's married, yeah.
0: I'm not saying what people...
1: yeah, he's been married since 89.
0: Oh, he's been married since 89?
1: Yeah. All right, let's put some respect
0: on Charles.
1: Why, I
0: feel like never seen his wife.
1: She probably does not want to deal with all the nonsense. Like, being a regular person married to Charles Barkley would be insane.
0: Okay, my clock froze for a second. We were almost screwed. Thank you to Mike. Thank you for your calls. Big E, shout out to you, brother. Denton, shout out to you for booking this for us. I'm gone again tomorrow. Drake Toll, next.
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8: I would be more obsessed over NIL if Luke Fickell was achieving Greg Gard levels of success. Strong identity, they know what kind of basketball they want to play. They just don't have the money to keep Chucky Hepburn. The money's not the reason that Wisconsin just got clapped in Iowa City. These coaches don't have a friggin' clue. Mike Tressel and Luke Fickell, they got pounded for 320 yards by a team that doesn't throw. They're like, man, we got to sell more varsity. Like, that is so far off of my radar right now. Can you stop the run in Iowa City? Can you at least pretend to stop the run in Iowa City? Maybe then we could talk about, you know, varsity collective reps. I just don't have the stomach for it. That's a coaching thing. That's a football people thing. When all that improves and I'm not holding my breath, then we can talk about the money and the finances and the off the field stuff, which I also don't know is that good right now for Wisconsin.
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13: 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Hi, I'm Kevin Millard, host of WKTY Outdoors. 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It can be a productive midday into a later afternoon pattern as more fish move in to seek shade. Many times, they'll be tight to any pilings that hold the dock in place. 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Those vertical posts house the little critters and bugs that the fish eat too. 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Chances are, if the water is deep enough, there are. Those are good places also to drop a line before moving on to the next location. 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

0: to our engineering department. Thank you. My request has been answered. My prayers answered. The mic stand, the mic boom, right here, RJ?
1: Yeah.
0: It no longer
1: dips.
0: It no longer sags. It no longer, as you're talking, tries to veer away from your mouth.
1: It's going to start doing it again soon.
0: Look. It's beautiful. I don't have to hang on to it. I don't have to slouch and lean. Oh, thank you, engineering.
2: Thank you.
0: Also, I was walking around I had to go reheat my coffee, take a lap. After I do music trivia, I usually have to cool down a little bit because I get on one, you know? Get a little heated. I have a little Chobani yogurt here, a little Greek yogurt. I don't really care what the flavor is. This one's lemon. I don't care the flavor. I just hear in for the protein, okay? I'm protein maxing at all times. I need a spoon, okay? You know, you want to eat yogurt with a spoon. There's not a spoon anywhere to be found. In the break room, there's napkins, there's plates, there's a giant butcher knife I found, there's tongs, but there's no spoon. So out of necessity, I grabbed the plastic knife. I feel like G-Dub with this question, though. Is this not the most worthless... What's the point of the plastic knife? Does anyone... Now, I'm using it out of necessity. It's essentially a spoon for me. But the plastic knife, think about this. What's the point of the plastic knife? Do you ever use the plastic knife? When's the last time you actually had a plastic knife, used it, and it didn't break on you when you're trying to cut whatever it is you're trying to cut? I swear, if you were to stop producing the plastic... Who buys these? The only reason you buy them is because they're in the pack with the fork and the spoon. What's the point of the plastic knife? Tell me. I understand the concept of it, but why? You could cut down on that giant patch of plastic that's like the size of Texas floating around in the ocean right now if you just stop producing the plastic knife. To butter things? No. You could use a fork or a spoon for that. What's the point of... Anyways. RJ. I was just thinking about that. I'm glad you're here today, RJ. I had a...
2: Great. I'm glad I'm here, too.
0: And some Wisconsin football, Wisconsin athletic conversations. Did you see... Well, you obviously saw what happened with Culver's. We got the patch on there.
2: Correct. Yes.
0: And we like that. We like that a lot.
2: We like it.
0: Sean Eichhorst does not get credit for that, by the way.
2: No.
0: There's no credit for that from Eichhorst.
2: Does Sedbury get credit for that?
0: Yeah, right? I would think so. How would you like this? Did you see what the Big 12 has done with a company? The Big 12 and Monster Energy.
2: Yeah, I did see that.
0: The Big 12 and Monster Energy have entered a multi-year sponsorship agreement. They will have the green, neon green M on the jersey. The M. Is that not kind of cool?
2: Yeah.
0: Like, is that not... Are we above completely NASCARing out our jerseys now? They have Culver's on there. That's cool.
2: Let's do it.
0: Let's put Menards on there. Let's put ABC Supply. Let's put

0: You know, I'm just a big, hairy American winning machine.
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0: 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You're crossing the line. The whole damn system crossing the line. Who cares? Maybe you don't understand what I'm talking about.
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9: For WIZMnews.com, I'm Brad Williams. The idea of a city administrator for lacrosse is back on the table next month. Council members Aaron Newberry and Larry Slesnico are proposing the charter ordinance creating the Office of City Administrator in the August legislative cycle of meetings. The position was debated for several months last year and into early this year before a 7-6 vote in February left the plan short of the two-thirds majority, or 9 votes, needed to create the position. The National Transportation Safety Board releases its preliminary report into a fatal plane crash last month in Winona. 74-year-old Wayne William Lettaber died as he was about to land his single-engine aircraft at the Winona Municipal Airport on June 25th. The report said he had installed a new wing and was testing it out when the plane banked right and the wing hit the ground, causing the aircraft to tumble short of the runway. Amplify Health by Gunderson is introducing a new invention which can be used by parents to bond with an infant after a stillbirth. A caring cradle has been donated to the La Crosse Hospital by a Winona woman, Courtney Leskey, and her family. Leskey began raising funds for the special cradle after giving birth to stillborn boys twice in just over a year. Placing a stillborn infant in the temperature-controlled cradle is intended to slow down biological changes that occur after the delivery. A $2,500 cash bond has been ordered for a local driver accused of letting his truck travel down the side of Granddad Bluff in June after he got out. 24-year-old Dawson Reed is being charged with failure to comply with police and disorderly conduct. Reed reportedly has made suicide threats in recent weeks and threatened to attack police with weapons when they investigated the June 17th incident. A La Crosse County judge has ordered an evaluation for Reed, saying he poses a significant danger risk to the community. A 22-year-old La Crosse man receives probation following a shooting incident in March on the city's north side. Judge Gloria Doyle has sentenced Jatay McKinney to 4 years probation after he pleaded no contest to a charge of second-degree recklessly endangering safety. On March 21st, in the 1700 block of George Street, McKinney fired a gun. No one was injured. A charge of operating a firearm while intoxicated was dismissed. The future of Bridgeview Plaza in La Crosse could depend a lot on a rezoning plan coming before the city council tonight. Last week, a couple of city committees endorsed a zoning change for the Northside Shopping Center to allow a large residential complex to be built on the site. The full council is expected to take a vote on the rezoning, which could clear the way for about 200 new apartments. Most of the store spaces between the indoor pickleball courts and the Harbor Freight store at Bridgeview would be demolished under the current land use plan. The meeting is at 6 o'clock. I'm Brad Williams.
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0: Hit that shot.
10: DC. Camp Randall. Have a drink on me, baby. Over the line. Pre-show party. Regent Street. Scotty Bar. Going to be there from 1 to 7. You want a drink? Have a drink on me, baby. You can come in, enter to win a $50 gift card to Scotty Bar. I got koozies, own koozies, drinking food specials. Have a drink on me. Have a drink on me. Over the line pre-party. Scotty Bar. Then we go party. Again, P-A-R-T-Y. Because I gotta, mister. All right, news of the weird coming up. I just wanted to get that out there. Put it in your calendar. If it's not already. Our guy Wisco Grebe says, where was the pre-party show for Fish? I'll explain about that coming up. Stick around. We'll be right back.

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12: Usually you see Greg Gard and his masterful Badgers take down whoever, but instead it was Fish, the band, taking down corporate zombies who take some psychedelic drugs on the weekend and dance. All white guys. Someday I may tell. Mostly. The tale of metal tangle went into your world. I felt. They came, they saw, they took LSD and shrooms, and in their mind, they conquered. But in your class, the fears. And now back to your corporate overlords.
13: Hell yeah.
12: That 401k is not going to put money in itself. I wheel around because I. But four news of the weird. Wisco Greaves asked, how come you guys didn't have a pre-party for the Fish shows? Well, because Greaves, Shakedown Street had that covered for us.
13: Yeah.
12: We didn't need to be down there. We didn't need to be down there. A little sample in a jar. I was checking the news out yesterday, RJ.
13: Yeah.
12: This comes from WKOW27. They had the party covered for Fish. Take a listen. Nitrous tanks. Where'd it go? Oh, unbelievable, dude.
14: Day, where the band Phish had their first of two shows here. Police confirmed to me that the suspects were trying to sell to concertgoers. Across three different incidents, police tell me they recovered 10 tanks, along with a gun, a knife, and marijuana and other drugs.
12: Okay.
14: Police arrested eight people and say every person was from out of state. The first case started just before 11 p.m. Officers say they found two people slumped over inside a running vehicle near North Francis and West Johnson Street. The driver appeared to be impaired. Police arrested him for OWI, possession with intent to distribute nitrous oxide, and other drug-related charges. Investigators found nine nitrous oxide tanks inside the vehicle.
12: What?
14: And that's the photo police shared with us. In a second incident, four people were cited after officers say they saw a man inhaling nitrous oxide from a balloon.
12: Police also recovered a small
14: canister of nitrous and psilocybin mushrooms.
12: Mm.
14: And in a third case, officers say they found two people who they believe were selling nitrous oxide. Inside their vehicle, that's where police found another tank, marijuana, drug paraphernalia, dozens of empty balloons,
12: and
14: a handgun. Investigators say neither person had a concealed carry permit.
12: Well, I mean, listen, if you got 10 cans of nitrous tanks, do you really think you're going to have a concealed carry permit? I mean, if we got 10 nitrous tanks, are we going to have the concealed carry permit? I don't think so.
15: Probably not.
12: That's why we open carry.
15: We're not. Well, this was only the one with the one tank.
12: Oh, yeah.
15: So maybe they should have had the open carry permit.
12: One car had, and by the way, this guy had 10 nitrous oxide tanks.
15: Yeah.
12: And he was getting high in his own supply. He was slumped over in his car.
15: Yeah.
12: Unbelievable, dude.
15: He did not watch any movies.
12: This drug dealer said, hey, kids, don't do drugs without me. I didn't think those things make you... Oh, perfect timing. We were talking about nitrous oxide tanks. Sorry, Sam. Sam from the Mallards Index. They would never let that fly. No. She's like, what are you talking about? Sam, we'll get you on next. We'll come right back.

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9: 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A city administrator proposal is coming back before La Crosse's city council next month. Councilmember Aaron Newberry said it's time to bring the idea back. One of the reasons was department overruns. Having an administrator could help keep the city's finances under better control.
10: 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We've reached a point in growth, the size of City La Crosse, and things have become complicated enough. We need to hire somebody to coordinate that for us.
9: A 7-6 council vote in February left the administrator plan short of the 2/3 majority needed to create the job. City council members in La Crosse could vote tonight on zoning for major changes planned at a longtime shopping center. The proposal to rezone much of Bridgeview Plaza for new commercial and residential use is recommended for adoption by the council. Two new apartment buildings containing about 200 housing units are proposed for land in the middle of the existing strip mall and its parking lot. Many families expecting babies experience grief and loss if an infant does not survive the birth process and is stillborn. In the La Crosse area, new medical equipment is now available to help families have a short amount of time with a baby that's stillborn. Amplify Health by Gunderson has purchased what is called a caring cradle. Courtney Leskey said her family raised money to buy the special cradle following their own personal losses.
11: We experienced 2 stillbirths, and we wanted to have some way to give back to the hospital because we did have a lot of great care here, but there was no way to really preserve the baby other than ice.
9: The cradle is temperature controlled and helps slow an infant's biological processes after it has been stillborn, allowing the family to spend more time with the child. A Madison woman is in the Monroe County Jail after her arrest on a fifth OWI charge Wednesday near Toma. Callers to the state patrol said a driver was slumped over and driving very slowly on the interstate. The car went off the road and into a field when a state trooper tried to pull it over. Driver Alexis Troop wasn't hurt, but did show signs of being under the influence. She was taken to a local hospital for a blood draw, then to the Monroe County Jail. probation for a La Crosse man for a March gunfire incident on the north side. Jatay McKinney pleaded no contest to a charge of second-degree recklessly endangering safety. In March, McKinney fired a gun in the 1700 block of George Street at 2 in the morning. No one was injured. Judge Gloria Doyle sentenced McKinney to 4 years of probation on the plea agreement. The Minnesota DNR continues to repair state parks and trails in southeastern Minnesota after heavy rains and flooding last week. The storms damaged parts of the Root River State Trail, also Beaver Creek Valley State Park, and Forestville Mystery Cave State Park. I'm Brad Williams.
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12: The helmet, I think they're kind of sick. I think they're pretty cool. But I also like being a traditionalist. Something about just your normal standard go-to Wisconsin uniform. Anyways, we'll talk to Nick Olson about that, the game, and also, I don't know if you guys know this or not, the new AD was introduced yesterday, Sean Eichhorst. So we got some things to talk about with our guy, Nick Olson. Before that, let's see. I did want to have a warning out there. A warning. It's from Milwaukee Journal Sentinel last night. A total of 35 cases of intestinal illness linked to a parasite that can cause explosive diarrhea has made it to Wisconsin. You seen this in the news? People's butts getting blown out across the country. It's now hit Wisconsin. Again, yesterday, 35 cases of intestinal illness, parasite, explosive, painful, blowing it out your ass, diarrhea, have been reported in Wisconsin. And this is as of July 7th. And also, I saw this, Taco Bell, oh, talking about explosive ass. Taco Bell locations are now pulling some ingredients off of their menu as, not from their food, but from the explosive diarrhea parasite as the cases are starting to surge. So with that, be careful. Usually when you go to Taco Bell, yeah, there's some ass explosions, but now you're even more likely to get it. I don't know. It's kind of an oxymoron, right? Is that kind of an oxymoron? Taco Bell locations pull ingredients off a menu because of explosive diarrhea parasite cases. You could just stop right there. Taco Bell location pull ingredients off a menu because of explosive diarrhea. You could just stop right there. 608-321-1670. So be careful out there, my friends. Real quick, line one. Good morning.
13: Good morning, boys. What's good? What's good?
12: Chad, what's up, man? What's going on?
13: Not much. Just coming in here. So I heard what you were just talking about. So a couple things. I will not confirm or deny whether or not something like that has happened to me in the past. But
12: what, eating at Taco Bell or the parasite?
13: Well, both. And what people need to do is the key is constantly wash your hands and do not put your hands to your face or eyes ever.
12: Don't do that.
13: Something that I learned the hard way. Just do not touch your face or eyes if you can help it. Do whatever you can. If you have an itch, use any other part of your body to scratch your face or eyes, just not your fingertips or hands. The other thing is don't order
12: the number three from Taco Bell. What's that? Sorry.
13: Right. My Taco Bell order back in the day, and this is like graduating high school in 1997, so you're like 6 years old. My order was three or four hard shell taco supremes and a nacho supreme with a Mountain Dew. No question. That was it. Oof. Now, the nacho supreme back in the day used to have green onions on it. And I don't know if you know this, but something similar happened back then where the green onions were getting everyone sick. Yeah. Now you order a nacho supreme, no green onions.
12: Oh, no. They're pulling lettuce, cilantro, onion, pico de gallo, and guacamole. I didn't know any of that was like actually real that they had. I thought
13: then what exactly are they putting on the mystery meat and cheese then? There's nothing left on the menu.
12: All you do is wrap a tortilla a little differently and call it something else. That's it.
13: Oh, my God. That's like the Enchirito Queso Burrito Crunch. Like, that's what it is now. That's a damn shame.
12: Just careful.
14: The missing ingredients are staples in several Taco Bell favorites, including tacos, the Crunchwrap Supreme, and Cantina Chicken Minis. Yeah, no kidding. There's not many different ingredients in a Taco Bell menu. It's all just how you wrap the tortilla.
13: Correct. Or grill it or fry it.
14: Yeah, everything's... Jen, I got to hit a break, man. Thanks for calling in. Much love. Now I want to itch my eyes and my mouth and my hands. You got me freaking out now. See you, man. Much love. I think he's got... Thank you, Jed. Sorry, I gotta squeeze this break in.

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4: Well, the Milwaukee Brewers would have their four-game winning streak halted as they would fall at Busch Stadium last night 5-1 to the Cardinals. The Brewers' one run would come in the seventh inning from a Cooper Pratt sack fly. Starting pitcher Kyle Harrison allowed four hits, three runs, and four innings while striking out two in the loss. And after the game, manager Pat Murphy revealed that Harrison is having some soreness in his arm during the starts.
5: You know, he's fatigued. You know, it's obvious he's fatigued, and we got to help him on that. You know what I mean? That's all there's to it. We got to help him. Could have left him in there, but we're thinking about his future and felt a little soreness. And yeah, we're not going to mess with it.
4: The Brewers now sit 24 games above 500, 58-34 on the year, six games above the Cubs for first place in the NL Central, and will close out their series tonight against the Cardinals. First pitch coming at 6:45. Turning to the Bucks, their general manager John Horst met with the media, called the move of trading Giannis a very difficult decision, but that it was best for both parties.
6: We truly believe we found an opportunity, which is unique. We might be right, we might be wrong, but an opportunity where this is what's best for him and what he wants to pursue going forward, and this is what's best for us and what we want to pursue and go forward, and that's why we made the decision, but it wasn't a have to.
4: Bucks will take on the Heat in Summer League action tomorrow.
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13: WKTY weather for western Wisconsin and southeastern Minnesota.
14: A mix of clouds and sun this afternoon with highs around 82. Winds out of the north around 5 miles an hour. Lows dip down to about 62 tonight. Partly cloudy skies. Partly cloudy tomorrow. Highs level off around 83. Lots of sunshine Saturday with daytime highs approaching 85. 87 Sunday. Currently 75.
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15: 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If you want to find us, please feel free. Go ahead and do so. Always good stuff. Hey, keep saying thanks to our friends at A Buzzard Billy's. They keep making people happy. So when people get a chance to drive through La Crosse that have never been there before, they always make it an opportunity to stop and then let us know about it, which is awesome. Buzzard Billy's on Pearl Street in La Crosse, Wisconsin. And don't forget about the Starlight Lounge, which is upstairs, just above Buzzard Billy's, and they always have some really good cocktails going on. But Heather, who's the GM out there at Buzzard Billy's, she just sent me a note the other day. Said we started some new seasonal drinks last week. They got a new menu. The patio season's in full swing. They did have some mayfly issues out there. Grant, I'm sure you got some mayfly. You've been through the mayfly issues out there when you lived out in that direction before. Mayflies get nasty.
17: Oh, they stick to the gas pump. They stick to the front door. They stick to everything out there by the river.
15: Yep. But they've got the Buzzard Billy's Tsunami, the Jamaican Daiquiri, the Rhubarb Strawberry Daiquiri. They've got the normals like Long Island Iced Tea, Pina Colada, Bloody Mary, all that kind of stuff. But, yeah, they got some good stuff. Raspberry Sparklers, Peach Pie a la Mode. So fruit by the foot glass, so to speak. So they've got all kinds of good stuff as far as house specialties and beverages go. So good stuff out there at Buzzard Billy's, again, on Pearl Street in La Crosse, Wisconsin. Starlight Lounge is upstairs with a lot of good cocktails.

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2: Well, the Brewers are still in St. Louis. It's where they're going to face off again tonight against the Cardinals. Milwaukee's already won the series by taking the first three games before dropping last night. The most concerning part of the loss was Kyle Harrison being forced to leave after just four innings due to some soreness in his elbow. Manager Pat Murphy was asked afterwards about the injury to another starter.
3: You know, he's fatigued. You know, it's obvious he's fatigued, and we got to help him on that. You know what I mean? That's all there's to it. We got to help him. Could have left him in there, but we're thinking about his future and felt a little soreness, and we're not going to mess with it.
2: Milwaukee is in the midst of 27 games in 27 days, so Harrison isn't the only one feeling the strain of the season.
3: 30 teams all going through the same thing, so there's no disadvantage to us. You know what I mean? We're in a tough stretch, so what? You know, I don't make excuses for the club. They don't want me to make excuses for them. Hopefully they understand it.
2: Again, the Brewers and Cardinals will finish out their series tonight before the crew heads to Pittsburgh for the final series before the All-Star break. Turning to the Bucks, GM John Horst says they did not have to trade Giannis Antetokounmpo to Miami, but felt in the end it was the best decision for both sides. He spoke yesterday about the trade for the first time since it happened.
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2: Well, Wisconsin unveiled their alternate uniforms for their season opener against Notre Dame at Lambeau Field. They're all red, including the helmets, with chrome accents for the numbers, stripes, and Motion W on the helmet. Wisconsin opens the season September 6th. With this Wisconsin Sports Zone Network update, I'm Zach Heilprin.

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2: There you go. That's John Horst meeting with the media. Don't forget, coming up top of the hour, Jim Ozarski, who covers the Bucks on the daily for the Journal Sentinel, is going to be here in studio. 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
7: WKTY weather for western Wisconsin and southeastern Minnesota.
8: A mix of clouds and sun this afternoon with highs around 82. Winds out of the north around 5 miles an hour. Lows dip down to about 62 tonight. Partly cloudy skies. Partly cloudy tomorrow. Highs level off around 83. Lots of sunshine Saturday, with daytime highs approaching 85. 87 Sunday. Currently, it's 75 degrees.
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2: Well, the Brewers are still in St. Louis. It's where they're going to face off again tonight against the Cardinals. Milwaukee's already won the series by taking the first three games before dropping last night. The most concerning part of the loss was Kyle Harrison being forced to leave after just four innings due to some soreness in his elbow. Manager Pat Murphy was asked afterwards about the injury to another starter.
3: You know, he's fatigued. You know, it's obvious he's fatigued, and we got to help him on that. You know what I mean? That's all there is to it. We got to help him. Could have left him in there, but we're thinking about his future and felt a little soreness, and we're not going to mess with it.
2: Milwaukee is in the midst of 27 games in 27 days, so Harrison isn't the only one feeling the strain of the season.
3: 30 teams all going through the same thing, so there's no disadvantage to us. You know what I mean? We're in a tough stretch, so what? You know, I don't make excuses for the club. They don't want me to make excuses for them. Hopefully they understand it.
2: 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Turning to the Bucks, GM John Horst says they did not have to trade Giannis Antetokounmpo to Miami, but felt in the end it was the best decision for both sides. He spoke yesterday about the trade for the first time since it happened.
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2: Well, Wisconsin unveiled their alternate uniforms for their season opener against Notre Dame at Lambeau Field. They're all red, including the helmets, with chrome accents for the numbers, stripes, and Motion W on the helmet. Wisconsin opens the season September 6th. With this Wisconsin Sports Zone Network update, I'm Zach Heilprin.

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14: WKTY weather for Western Wisconsin and Southeastern Minnesota.
15: High of 82 this afternoon under partly cloudy skies. Northwest winds around 5 miles an hour. Lows around 63 tonight. High temperatures reach up to 84 tomorrow.
16: Cloudy skies with a few peaks of sun with fog early.
15: Dry with temps a bit above average Saturday and Sunday, and highs from the mid-80s to the upper 80s. Currently, it's 79 degrees.
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1: I'm Brian Weber, in for the Hall of Famer. Sorry we had to get into the weeds on that Shams report, but it was newsworthy. 1-800-636-8686. Conversation never stops on the X platform. That is BW Weber. Weber with 2 B's. Straight ahead, concisely and entertainingly, we talk soccer. I love when you talk soccer. Getting ready for France and Morocco in New England, but we'll keep it domestic. What's going to be the lasting memory of the U.S. men's national team from this World Cup that's reached the quarterfinal stage? Always a good time to be had, at least from my perspective, whenever I am lucky enough to walk through the door in this studio. I'm Brian Weber, in for Jim. This is the Jim Rome Show.
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3: We know you're jonesing for some football just like we are. NFL training camps begin opening in 13 days. And yes, we're counting. You're home for the NFL. 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
5: WKTY weather for Western Wisconsin and Southeastern Minnesota.
6: High of 82 this afternoon under partly cloudy skies. Northwest winds around 5 miles an hour. Lows around 63 tonight. High temperatures reach up to 84 tomorrow. Cloudy skies with a few peaks of sun with fog early. Dry with temps a bit above average Saturday and Sunday, and highs from the mid-80s to the upper 80s. Right now, 81.

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10: WKTY weather for western Wisconsin and southeastern Minnesota.
11: High of 82 this afternoon under partly cloudy skies. Northwest winds around 5 miles an hour. Lows around 63 tonight. High temperatures reach up to 84. Tomorrow, cloudy skies with a few peaks of sun with fog early. Dry with temps a bit above average Saturday and Sunday, and highs from the mid-80s to the upper 80s. Right now, it's 82 degrees.
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3: For WIZMnews.com, I'm Brad Williams. The sixth trustee for the Village of French Island was confirmed this morning. The La Crosse County Board of Canvassers met to review and certify the village's election from Tuesday and determine the winner among the write-in candidates. Of the two registered write-ins, Peter Davison received the most votes to become the final village trustee. Davison says he wants to make that transition from town to village as smooth as possible.
4: So maintaining that kind of continuity as we move into a village with 6 board members versus the 4, and kind of working together to keep the community spirit of French Island alive, and then to tackle the problems like PFAS, the municipal water, and everything else that comes with becoming a village.
3: Davison and the other trustees, along with the new village president, will be sworn in next week. Street crews are filling in an old underground water tank that was part of the plumbing system in La Crosse's early days as a city. The discovery of a 19th century cistern buried next to the Pump House Arts Center has led to a slight delay in a reconstruction of King Street downtown. King Street project engineer Jamie Hosmer wasn't too happy to find that the cistern had not been filled in years ago.
5: First feeling was, oh crap, because we thought this was filled in quite a few years ago. And then the next was, okay, figure out what's going on, what we're dealing with in terms of depth and all of that fun stuff.
3: The pump house was built around the same time that the cistern was installed in the 1870s. Once that cistern, as much as 40 feet deep, is filled in, it will be covered again under the rebuilt street. We could find out in a few weeks whether an area homicide case from 40 years ago will be tried on schedule this fall. Attorneys in the Michael Popp case have been discussing the large volume of evidence implicating Popp in the death and beheading of Terry Dalloway in Vernon County back in 1985. Monroe County Prosecutor Kevin Croninger says attorneys will discuss the case again in August. The trial is planned for October. I'm Brad Williams.
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7: Wisco Sports Show, welcome back. I want to talk about the Badgers' new uniforms. About 10 minutes, they're going to wear them against Notre Dame at Lambeau Field. I have some thoughts. We'll get into the Brewers now, number two. I have a John Horse comment, but I've been doing this long enough. I know that this call, who's been waiting through the break, might have some fish commentary. So we'll do that, and then I'll do the horse thing. 608-321-1670, Wisco Sports Show. Who's this?
8: Hi, Grant. I don't have much fish commentary. I promised Bobby and Tyler from Mass that I would check them out later tonight on Amazon Music because I'd never heard one of their songs.
7: I don't even know how you'd begin to check out fish. Have Tyler help you with that. I don't even know. I don't know. Are their albums even good? Yeah. I mean, Farmhouse, like, they have some good albums. I don't know. More of a live band. Worth exploring.
8: Maybe Bobby and Tyler could throw just a couple names of songs I might enjoy.
7: A couple out there. I like Sneakin' Sally Through the Alley, but that's a cover. That's a Robert Palmer song. So they were. I was thinking maybe they play that last night, but I don't think they ever. I don't think they play that very often. They play songs named like Tube and Butt Speaker, and like it's just a bunch of slop. But it was a good time.
8: Yeah. My first concert was Black Sabbath, 1976. It was in the St. Paul Sports Arena. San Diego Sports Arena. And there was so much marijuana smoking there. You couldn't at times the stage was kind of hard to see. And I've never smoked pot, so fuddy-duddy that I am, but I got pretty high. And I couldn't hear the next day, but people were bringing infants into that concert. I just wanted to just smite them. Who does that?
7: And to fumigate the place.
8: They're probably 50. Well, they'd be over 50 now. They're probably deaf. I don't know. God, Grant, I'm so old. But I saw Led Zeppelin in Oakland Coliseum 1977, and third base dugout was a triage first aid center, and there were so many people there with their eyes rolled in the back of the head. And I asked them if they enjoyed the concert, but they were all unconscious, so they couldn't answer me.
7: That's the other thing. I can't. I can't